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What up, y'all? It's your girl, Jess Hilarious, right here on Weekends with the Breakfast Club. That was Giveon with Jezebel in the number 16 spot. Now here is J. Cole with Legacy, right here on Weekends with the Breakfast Club. I know you.

0: What up, y'all? It's DJ Envy. Let's get to Just Fix My Mess.
1: It's the real deal. Help me. Help me.
2: Oh, my God.
3: I'm all up in your mess. I'm going to fix it. Fix it. Fix it. Fix it. Just going to fix your mess because my advice is real.
0: We have Juliet on the line. Juliet, good morning.
4: I'm calling on behalf of my son. And he has this child with this young lady. We have the issues. We can't see her. We can't talk to her. He's been to court. He has his rights, but she's still violating his rights. He won't let her see the child. He's just going through a lot, and we don't know what to do. And I want to know, what can we do? What kind of help can we get? Because he's been to the court, and it's like he's not getting no help.
2: Where y'all live?
4: In Atlanta.
2: Y'all live in Atlanta? In, for real?
4: Yes.
2: Can't get no help?
4: Yes. No, Jeff. He filed all the paperwork himself. He'd been to court. The judge, you know, ordered the rules for her. She's still not, she can't see the child. We haven't seen her since Father's Day.
2: Who has custody? Huh? Does anybody have
4: official custody? They both have shared custody.
2: I'm not understanding. If they both got shared custody, why can't he just go to the court or call the police and tell them that his son
4: he do that too.
2: Away from him.
4: We went to court. Whenever he went to go to get her, we called the police. It was like they can't do nothing. He got to go back to court. And he went back to court. He explained to the judge and same thing. We can't talk to that. I haven't seen my granddaughter, and it's really affecting all of us. And you know, we don't know what to do.
2: I'm very, very sorry about that.
4: We can't get no help from the courts. Even the school, he go there to see his daughter. The school, like, called the mother, and, like, he see her. And she have, you know, been in relationships. My son don't bother her. But it just, she just have this hatred towards this girlfriend. And as I said, the girlfriend be in the child's life for over 8 years. That's, you know, she loved her, everything.
2: This is so weird because it seemed like, I thought this was like a fresh breakup. This is like just now, like they've been apart for 8 years?
4: Yes, and it's been going on, and just, it's been going on forever. And he go to court with the police, like, okay, we can't serve, we serve the papers between 8 and 3. She's not home. So my son have to hire, you know, the private people that serve her. We got to pay money to get her served. And then the last time, she didn't even show up to court. And nothing. We can't get nothing done.
2: So she didn't
4: done.
2: Show up, so she wasn't penalized for that? I mean, that's an automatic penalty.
4: No, she did not penalize.

0: called the police and told them to exploit y'all. You know, if your son...
1: In that, yes, what happened to that, the last time...
0: You don't know where she at.
1: The last time my son get hurt, she called the police and said my son kidnapped her. The police came, they detained my son, put him in the back of the car. When they called the supervisor, they was like, that's the time to get the child. Why are you detaining him? He just said, Jess.
0: Yeah, so look, that was his time right there to present the facts that they have shared custody.
1: And he did that.
0: And then what happened?
1: And it's like, he's not getting the help. But I was like, if the table was turned, he would be locked up and everything. And I don't know, Jess. We don't know what else to do.
0: Yeah, I'm sorry. I don't know what else y'all can do either, babe. I'm sorry. I'm sorry about that.
1: Okay.
0: But I appreciate you calling, willing to tell me what happened and everything, because that takes a lot of guts as well. I know y'all been dealing with this since Father's Day. That's hard. That's very, very hard. So I'm sorry to you and your son and the baby girl, because honestly, that's all y'all hurting. That's all they hurting, you know, his mom, her mom is hurting her, taken away from my father.
1: Yes, she is.
0: Yeah. I'm sorry, babe.
2: Hey, we're sending you healing energy.
0: And I wish you the best. Absolutely. I'm sorry.
1: Thank you, Charlamagne. Thank you, DJ Envy. Y'all have a wonderful day. Yeah, and I enjoy your shows. I listen to your shows every morning.
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0: Thank you.
3: That was Jess Fix My Mess. Now keep it locked. We got more joints to count down. And Donkey of the Week is coming up. It's Weekends with the Breakfast Club.
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13: 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You can't get away from him. 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Now he's sponsoring stuff. You seen it coming down the timeline. Can't get away from him. We get it. Then the guy on the radio, I really hate him. 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It drives me crazy. 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Then my dog, I'm looking at him funny like, I'm ready to get rid of you too. 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
4: Donkey of the week goes to Laura Elizabeth Loomer. She is 33 years old, and Wikipedia describes her as a far-right activist, conspiracy theorist, and internet personality. She's also some type of advisor for Donald Trump, probably part of his harem, personal fluffer. She probably makes sure his baby gravy levels are very low. Okay, they got to be kept at a minimum. And she is currently in the news because she called the Florida Democratic Senate nominee Angie Nixon a ghetto black communist bitch. Let's listen.
5: Stereotypes exist for a reason, y'all. If you are offended by stereotypes, then maybe you need to start policing your own community, right? If I don't want people thinking that all Jews are a bunch of globalists, maybe I should be calling out the progressive Jews who are funding radical left causes or supporting open borders policies, right? That's what I do. I self-police the Jewish community. It's time for other black people to start policing the black community. Otherwise, I mean, what are you expecting people to think when they see people out here like this representing your community? What type of hate do you think that black conservatives are going to get when more black people are not calling out the hatred inflicted upon black conservatives by ghetto black bitches like Angie Nixon, calling them Uncle Toms, or, you know, demonizing people like Byron Donalds or, you know, Tim Scott. And look, you can criticize Tim Scott for a lot. I think it's reprehensible that people call him an Uncle Tom. People like Wesley Moore. A lot of times when you see these derogatory racial attacks on black conservatives, they don't really push back on these derogatory attacks. They're not coming from white people. They're coming from ghetto black people, like other black people who are trying to attack them from getting off the plantation and having a conservative opinion of their own.
4: That's crazy. Okay, it's not the ghetto black bitches rhetoric that interests me. It's how Laura responded when people started calling her racist. She said, some people call it racism. I call it pattern recognition. Let's listen.
5: Again, if people in the black community, especially these black progressives, think that everything is racist and that white politicians are so racist and that society is out to get them and that we don't like their behavior, then they should start policing their own behavior. But they're never going to police their behavior because this is who they are. This is who Angie Nixon is. This is who Fannie Willis is. This is who Jasmine Crockett is. This is who Ayanna Pressley is. This is who Cori Bush is. This is who Candace Owens is. This is who Ilhan Omar is. Are you starting to see a pattern here? Do you see what the pattern is? Because I'm starting to see a pattern. It's called pattern recognition. Some people call it racism. I call it pattern recognition. And guess what? Pattern recognition and profiling keeps you safe. It does. It really does. It keeps you safe, you guys. Keeps you safe. Just be sure tomorrow when they attack me and they call me a racist, go out there with your shirts and make sure y'all let everybody know Laura Loomer didn't do nothing wrong.
4: Now you got my attention, Laura. Okay, what the hell do you think racism is? Racism has been calling itself pattern recognition since racism was invented. Okay, that's the whole psychology of stereotyping. Okay, I always say it's not a stereotype if it's true. That's why I feel so comfortable calling you a crack-ass cracker.
2: Wow.
4: Because that's what I call racist white people. I'm very specific, okay, based on patterns. I don't cast a wide net like you did, okay? You think you can see three people from a group behave a certain way and suddenly you've cracked the genetic code on 40 million people, okay? That's not pattern recognition, okay? That's prejudice with a PowerPoint presentation. And this is something all of us should think about because us human beings, we do this a lot, okay? We experience something enough times that eventually we stop seeing individuals and start seeing categories, okay? I had a bad experience with this kind of person, then another one, and eventually your brain says, see, I knew how they were. No, you know how those people were. And there's a massive difference, okay? Because the moment you stop judging individuals based on their individual behavior and start using them as evidence for what you believe about an entire race or gender or religion or neighborhood, whatever, then guess what? You've graduated from observation to prejudice. Listen, I can understand you disagreeing with Angie Nixon politically. Okay, she supports Medicare for all. You probably don't. Universal child care, you probably don't. A $25 minimum wage. She's been affiliated with, Democratic Socialists of America. I know you don't rock with them. Laura, argue about that. Okay, if you think her policies are terrible, explain why they're terrible. If you think she's too progressive for Florida, make the case. If you think she's a communist, explain the ideology. But what does ghetto black bitch add to the political argument? Okay. What does mocking Ebonics add? What does comparing black women to animals add? What am I supposed to think when I see you, Laura Luma, calling black women a ghetto black bitch? I have to call you a racist cracker. Because that's what I see when you do that. Because you aren't criticizing Angie Nixon's politics anymore. You're criticizing her blackness. Cool. But that gives me the opportunity to look at your patterns and criticize your blatant racism. Okay, you took a disagreement with an individual's politics and turned it into an indictment of an entire group. Why? Because you're a racist who doesn't like the group. Okay, I want you to think about your own phrase, Laura, pattern recognition. Okay, if you're looking for patterns, ma'am, eventually you have to recognize the patterns in yourself. If every time you encounter a certain type of black person, you reach for the same racial language, that's a pattern. Okay, Angie Nixon isn't revealing something about black people. All right, Angie Nixon is revealing something about you, Laura. Okay, something that we already knew, and that's the problem with observing things in others. We never consider that maybe we are looking in a mirror. Okay, we're always studying everybody else's behavior while conveniently excluding ourselves from the data. Okay, you want to recognize patterns? Recognize your own. All right, because saying some people call it racism, I call it pattern recognition, that isn't the defense you think it is. Okay, that's like somebody saying some people call it alcoholism. I call it recognizing that every situation gets better after 6 shots. Hello? You just described the white devil damn problem. Okay, and prejudice has always worked this way. All right, very few prejudiced people believe their prejudice. That's why stereotypes are so seductive. Okay, they allow us to stop doing the difficult work of evaluating human beings one at a time. And I don't care whether you're liberal, conservative, okay, black, white, whatever. The minute your political argument requires an entire race of people to stand trial because you don't like one person, you stopped making a political argument and you're just being racist. So, Laura Luma, you say some people call it racism. You call it pattern recognition. I say racism has always considered itself pattern recognition. That's how prejudice survives. And once again, Angie Nixon, she stopped being Angie Nixon and became evidence for whatever you believe about black people collectively. Let me say that again. Angie Nixon stopped being Angie Nixon to you and became evidence for whatever you believe about black people collectively. You weren't analyzing politics anymore. You were rationalizing your prejudice. Please let Chelsea Handler give Laura Luma the biggest hee-haw.
0: Hee-haw! Hee-haw! That is way too much Dan mayonnaise.
4: Can Kathy Griffin get in on that too, please?
2: Please give this giant jar of mayo the biggest hee-haw.
6: All right, Charlamagne, thank you for that donkey of the week.
4: That's right. And listen, man, I want y'all to know that my 6th annual Mental Wealth Expo is happening October 10th at the Joel and Diane Bloom Wellness and Event Center in Newark, New Jersey, man. 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My guy, Elliot Connie, will be there. Dr. Jay Barnett will be there. Dr. Rita Walker will be there. The good sister, Michelle Williams, will be there. Kier Gaines will be there, just to name a few. My girl Debbie Brown is curating the whole situation. So we'll see you on 1010 World Mental Health Day in Newark, New Jersey at the Joel and Diane Bloom Wellness and Event Center. It is a free event, so just go to mentalwealthexpo.com and you can RSVP to be there.
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3: God bless you, my brothers and my sisters. This is Bishop Ben Stevens of the Trinity Temple Church of God in Christ. I've noticed in life that staying focused is really a discipline. Oftentimes we get sidetracked to the left and to the right. Things are coming at us from all angles. But Proverbs 4:27 says, do not get sidetracked, but keep your feet from following evil. I want to encourage you today, don't look to the left, don't look to the right. No matter what's coming in your direction, keep your eyes on your goals, keep your eyes on God, and watch great things emit from your life. I love you to life, my friends. Until we meet again, keep going higher.
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6: 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You can't get away from him. 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Now me sponsoring stuff, you seen it coming down the timeline. Can't get away from him, we get it. Then the guy on the radio, I really hate him. 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Then my kids, he got my kids in it. My kids walking around talking about they gonna bite me. Then my dog, looking at him funny like, I'm ready to get rid of you too. 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

0: What up, y'all? It's your girl, Jess Hilarious, right here on Weekends with The Breakfast Club. That was It Depends from Chris Brown featuring Bryson Tiller. Now let's get into our conversation with Fat Joe, right here on Weekends with The Breakfast Club.
1: Fat Joe, yes, sir. He came bearing gifts, yes. The new Terror Squad Air Force.
0: Period.
2: Listen, I told you, I said like this. My uncle, my favorite uncle, would always come and give me a quarter every time. So I was excited to see my uncle. So when I come on your show, I got to come bearing gifts. You know what I'm saying? You know, it just happened to be some fly shit.
0: Definitely.
1: But no, I was listening to the new album. I forgot what song it was, but you say something, you rapping, and you say something about man. You like, tell them we got the new TS Air Force is coming.
2: New TS.
1: And here they go.
0: And here they go.
2: Yeah, this album's so real that it starts with a disclaimer.
0: Mm-hmm. Mm-hmm.
2: This is for entertainment use because it's too real.
1: Yeah. When did people start questioning Fat Joe? What do you
2: think? Coming over here, I realized they created an emoji just for me, the cap.
1: Oh.
2: The cap is like Fat Joe emoji. Mm-hmm. Just throw the cap at him. I don't think they ever questioned me. I just think, you know, we come up at a time where we ain't used to talk or take pictures.
3: Mm-hmm,
2: and then it came a time where, like, yo, Joe, show your personality. So on the podcast, I'm telling all these wild stories.
0: Mm-hmm.
2: And a normal person just can't relate. Like, they just like, yo, this guy, he can't be, but it always come back. Somebody co-signed the story.
1: Yeah, that's true.
2: So
1: that's
2: I don't know if it takes a week, a year, or somebody pops up and says, yo, that really happened. You know what I'm saying? Mm-hmm. So I don't think they, you know, I think that's like died. It fizzled down. Mm-hmm.
1: Because too many people are co-signing
2: the stories.
0: Yeah.
2: I mean, I know it sounds incredible. I know it sounds like too much, but it really happened. And so that's why I always knew the podcast would work, the Joe and Jada, because I knew I'm a talker to the max.
0: Mm-hmm.
2: And then Jada top five, so it was just so much authenticity that I was just like, oh no, this gonna go.
1: How did that combination come together, you and Jada?
2: I think it was a Rock Nation thing. You know, you down with us.
1: I work with Jada.
2: Hey, yo, listen. Listen, let me tell you something. I look to the side all the time. I see a little fat kid, little black boy, little Spanish boy walking with their moms, and I'd be like, yo, that could be Obama, man. That could be Jay-Z. That's who we was.
1: Word up.
2: Begging our mothers for a little Mr. Softy. Ma, please, ice cream. And then we did what we did. So you got to work and get your paper however you going to get your paper. So I can't be here with people pointing fingers at, yo, you get money with this one? You give it, yo, just... give thanks, we get money.
1: Exactly. I'll be trying to figure out. I'm like, how Fat Joe be escaping the Rock Nation allegations?
2: I'm down with Rock Nation. He's just because I am fully down. Yo, they jump over me and they go to you. But you know, listen, you gotta have thick skin to be Fat Joe. Like you.
0: Yeah.
2: This is crazy the way they be dissing me.
0: About the stories, but not about Rock Nation stuff.
2: No, just about everything. If I put up Twitter, they'll be like, this fat his mother's a lesbian, his father, like, this is the world. I guess y'all don't look at y'all stuff because y'all definitely get something.
0: Oh, no, no, no. They be dragging me. I got a 27 people. I used to be the stuff that Charlamagne said.
4: I used to shoot back. You already know. But now I just don't because I'm like, everything don't require
2: I also
4: response.
2: Think that I have learned. So you talking about to a guy that was pre-social media.
3: Mm-hmm.
2: So I had to adjust. A lot of guys from my age group don't even know how to go with that because they old school. So they're like, yo, where you at? I'm pulling up, shoot up the block. Yo, this, that. And they don't know. These guys are just... And then I realized after maybe like 10 of those that I responded to nobody people and they come back. You believe he responded to me? That's their...
0: Exactly.
2: Literally,
1: that's all they want.
2: That's their reaction.
1: Yeah.
2: Yo, let's talk tonight.
0: Yep.
2: Fat Joe responded. I said, no, I said you're nobody one time on the thing, and they make a whole chapter.
0: They don't care.
2: Trilogy 24, that's Fat right. Joe responded. Right. And I'm like, yo, you know what? Sometimes it's hard.
0: Yes.
2: Sometimes it's a real show out here. Hip-hop?
1: Word up.
2: Holy
1: I keep
2: Christ.
1: Hearing you say that on the pod. I want you to elaborate. Like, what?
2: It's a shit show yeah. going on out here with everything. Like, you know, one minute, you know, we love Lil Durk. The next minute, we think he's snitching.
4: Yeah.
2: The Tupac yeah. trial got me sick. Because everybody's a rat. Mm-hmm. So mm-hmm. I'm sitting here like... Yo, look, I'm too old school. I'm too based off morals and all that. I'm mm-hmm. looking at this trial. The guy on trial's a rat. He flew to New York with a wire and the feds to get Von Zipp. The guy's telling on him. They all OGs. Like, mm-hmm. they all like mm-hmm. killer king of all. And they getting up there. Yeah, well, you told five times. Yeah, I did. I'm Big Johnny. I'm Big Will. I can't believe what's going on in all these situations and trials.
1: Was there ever really a code when it comes to snitches?
2: All the way.
1: Like, what used to happen to snitches back in the day?
2: Snitches got stitches. Mm. And there was a huge code. I know crews that went to jail together 40, 50 deep in the 80s that nobody told. Mm-hmm. They did their time. They came home, you know, legends of the street. Mm-hmm. You know what I'm saying? But apparently, I'm really confused. I mean, you know, when I go to heaven, because I'm... damn sure trying to go to heaven, yeah. right? And when I go to heaven, I you know, I want to figure out if I did it right. Did I live by the right morals and code? Because I believed yeah. in certain morals and codes. And it looks to me like nobody... I'm looking at the gangster. This guy was a gangster. He was a shot caller of all shot callers, the man. It seems like he... deliberately got himself locked up to take credit for killing Tupac. I really honestly believe that. Mm.
4: So
2: I think he did it. Like, I think he's forcing himself in jail for Tupac. And they just, you know, he found a shrine in his
4: yeah,
2: house.
4: Yeah, yeah.
2: Who's killing somebody and then keeping the articles in it? I'm serial killer
1: yeah,
2: type.
1: Yeah, yeah.
2: Well, he told on everybody. So then where's the code? Where's mm-hmm. the guys coming up there telling on him? They're the OGs of all OGs. Is that, you know, I might be confused on this game of life.
1: Yep, Charlamagne Tha God here. Weekends with The Breakfast Club. That was the first part of our conversation with Fat Joe. Now, let's get into a record off Fat Joe's new album, Organized Rhyme. It's Victory Lap featuring Jadakiss, Young Miami. It's Weekends with The Breakfast Club.

0: That was Victory Lap, Fat Joe, Jadakiss, and Young Miami. Now let's get back to our interview with Fat Joe. It's Weekends with the Breakfast Club.
1: You get really personal yourself, though, right? Two plots.
2: Man, that's so real.
1: Yeah. I guess first talk about your decision to even kick off the project that way. We've seen you, like, you know, you post it when your mom passed away. We hear you talk about, you know, some of the struggles that you go through with your family. But and on the record, it's like you almost needed like to vent a little bit. Like, this is the other side of Fat Joe that just needs somebody to hear him real quick.
3: Oh, not just your mom. You lost your mother, your father.
1: Yes.
3: Your brother, all within like a year and a half, right?
2: Man, that's crazy. So what, you know. I know every rapper says they never told this story, but I really technically ain't tell a story. So, you know, my parents were dying. They were in different rooms. You know, shout out to the hospital in Coral Springs. They really helped me a lot. But my father was in one room and my mother was in the other room.
1: Wow.
2: And they were like fragile, and they had, I don't think it was COVID, but it was like pneumonia on steroids, and it was contagious, and you couldn't be around one or the other. You couldn't this, that. Meanwhile, little Joey is sick in the crib.
1: Yeah.
2: They had like some real powerful, and so I'm in there every day with my family, my wife, we all there every single day, but it's just like, and then they just kept having realer conversations with me. They were like, you know, your father's going to pass away. Well, what could we do? You know, I got sisters. You know, my father's Cuban, so I got like 13 brothers and sisters. So I got one sister that was like, oh, no, we putting them on a vent. We'll keep them for 4 years on a machine. I'm like, yo, and I love how she loved my dad, but I was like, I know my dad. I was like, we ain't doing that.
1: Yeah.
2: You know, we not going out like that. Lou dad, me and Mana. I love her, and I know how much she loves my dad, but it was like real, all this is going on. Like, you know, and I'm going from room to room. I'm not telling my mother that my father's in the hospital, because my mother was like real fragile, but she lasted more than him. He passed.
4: Oh, so they didn't know. She didn't know that he was.
2: No, he kept asking for her.
1: I was going to say, where he was asking.

0: project. Yeah. Like, she was like weak. Like, so I'd never seen her like that. So she was like, you know, wanna, you know, I love you. You know, you take care of Joey. If any, and I was just like, oh my God. Yeah. So you know what I'm saying? I had her live with me. When she came out the hospital, she was with me for like 6 months. I bought her a new house. Got her the flowers, everything she liked. She liked purple flowers. Mm-hmm. So I got her all the perfect flowers, the fly crib, and then she passed away too. So it was like every week was like a funeral for me. Mm-hmm. And I'm not going to lie to you, to everybody out there, you know, the one fear I always had, because they've tried everything on me. Like, I mean, you could say I cap, whatever the case may be. They literally try to kill me on this earth maybe 100 times, shooting at me every day like it was for free. Yo, let's just shoot at him.
1: I read the book a whole
0: lot. No, let's just shoot him some more. Like, hey, let's go. The guy's at free lunch. Let's shoot him some more. Hey, let's cut him. You know what I'm saying? So, no. The trauma I've dealt with is out of this universe. Ooh. And that's what you hear on that two plots. And so what happens is, you know, my mom's passed away. I always thought that was going to be the thing to make me snap. Mm. Like, them people you see on the street talking to themselves.
2: Yeah.
0: Like, for years, I would look at them. And I always knew, damn, if my mom's die, I'm going to be like them. Mm. I always knew it. I always looked at them and said, yo, I might be with one of them, because I don't know why. And then thank God he gave me the strength that when she passed and my father passed and my brother passed, my brother died on Thanksgiving. Come on.
1: I didn't know that until I knew he had passed, but I didn't realize it was on Thanksgiving Day.
0: Thanksgiving, we had the biggest spread. Everybody's in the house. They call me panicking. Yo, your brother died. I got to go over there and wait till the coroner come.
2: Mm-hmm.
0: You know, they take hours and hours and hours and hours and hours. So you there with the dead body and you there. It's sad. I had to call my nephew. Shout out Junito. Mm-hmm. You know what I'm saying? I had the, you know, big boy stuff. And so that's why you see me when I celebrate at a party, you see I'm smiling, I'm drunk, I'm having the time of my life, because when you're almost like the guy, this is where Fat Joe gets dramatic at, and they say he throws salsa on it, but you know, I almost felt like the guy with no legs and Forrest Gump that was up on top of the boat. Damn. Come on! And it's raining and Captain Dan, like, come on! Yeah. Like, that's how last year felt to me, you know, with all the stuff that was coming at me and everything. They was trying to, you know, knock me off the block.
2: What up, y'all? It's your girl, Jess Hilarious, right here on Weekends with the Breakfast Club. That was the second part of our conversation with Fat Joe. Now, don't go anywhere. We got 8 more songs to count down. 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

0: 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And
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1: at Menards. 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

0: What up, y'all? It's DJ Envy. Let's get to the latest with Lauren.
1: You're talking LL Cool, babe.
2: Yeah, I'm not dumbing myself down. I'm being myself.
1: Sources trust.
2: I'm the homegirl that knows a little bit about everything and everything.
3: The little brown girls look at you and go, I want to be like you.
4: Jemele Hill and Kara Champion had a conversation. They sat down with Stephen A. Smith. Now, this conversation is a long time coming because there's been a lot of conversation around Stephen A. Smith and the way he talks about reports on black women. So they sat down for this conversation, and we're going to get into it. Now, let's take a listen to why this is happening right now. Stephen A., why now?
5: You departed from First Take in 2015. And if I didn't hear anything about any issue you've had with me until a year ago, I think it's a legitimate question for me to ask. Why 100%. Is that?
6: Silence is support. Me not speaking about it and being careful about what I say about you to people was my support of you.
5: Okay. I wasn't aware of how you felt. There are plenty of black women that do not have a problem with me.
6: And there are plenty who do.
5: Well, you say there's plenty, but you have.
3: There's a lot.
6: There's a lot. The same way that you give context for why you behave the way you behave, maybe that's the same context and understanding you should give to Jasmine or to me. I didn't come out of anywhere with my critiques about, hey, yo, stop my girl out. It's because I have worked with you. And I know that there were times in which I felt like you may have misspoken about black women and you didn't have my back.
5: Kerry, respectfully, I don't look at it that way. It does not matter to me how y'all feel about something that I say or do. The issue that I've had with both of you is that I'm hearing for the first time, and it was like, well, wait a minute, it's online? If Jemele, I have an issue with you directly, and I know you, I'm going to sit up there and tell you.
3: When you're in the business, like you talk a lot. You don't have the time to call everybody. And that's so fair. Most of us, we're in this business of reacting in real time.
4: Yeah, so that is from their Flagrant and Funny podcast. Now,
7: conversations like that.
4: Yeah, oh, no, it's too. A great conversation. Part one is out in full now. I know there's supposed to be two parts. But the conversation, they went in depth about, them feeling like Stephen A. targets specifically black women. He talks more harsh about black women. Mm-hmm. They talk about black athletes and, you know, some of the things that he said about Kyrie Irving and Jalen and LeBron. But Stephen A., he pushes back on some things as well too.
8: I didn't say it yet. So they were basically saying when they were going through their issues and trials and tribulations, they felt like he didn't have their back. He did say that as well.
4: Yeah. So let's take a listen to
7: trials and tribulations, but just like with anything,
4: things
7: like
4: that were happening publicly. Let's take a listen to Stephen A. On targeting black people.
6: You're saying the reason why you said what you said about Kamala Harris and you didn't feel like it mattered as much was because it was after the campaign and you're tired of the black folks or the maybe black politicians expecting to get the black vote.
5: I don't
6: from
5: even
6: us.
5: Say black politicians. I think
3: you
5: the party.
3: You think the party.
5: I think the party. I think the party takes us for granted.
3: Most black people Fair. Would probably agree
6: but
3: with you.
6: But Stephen A., back to our point, that those statements that you make feel as if you are targeting, and you say black people, fine, so be it. But black women more specifically, it feels extremely targeted because it wasn't necessary. You could have said all of that without saying, I regret voting for Kamala Harris.
5: Okay, but my point to you is this, Kerry. Can you concede that it's a disagreement as opposed to a disparagement?
6: The reason why I can't fully agree with that, Stephen A., is because there's a history of that.
4: So they talk about, you know, like I said, his comments about Kamala and saying after she lost that he was embarrassed and felt kind of like duped by voting for her. Him and Kara Champion have their own, because remember she was on First Take, right? Mm-hmm. So they kind of have like their own back and forth that has happened. And he's always said that he felt like Kara Champion should have talked before it went publicly on the platform.
1: But not just Kara, Jemele too.
4: Jemele as well. They get into, they specifically with Jemele get into certain times where she felt like he could like literally could have picked up the phone or in person said something to her, but gave like quotes to different outlets about her and kind of disparaging some of the things that she was saying. Mm. Now, the nuance that he keeps kind of going back to is, if I know you like that, I would have picked up the phone and called you. If I don't, I don't owe that to you. And they're saying on the back end, like, you can't say that, but then when NABJ doesn't pick up the phone and call you, you get upset at them. All those people there don't know you. It was fair for them to do what they did if we're putting it on your rules. So it's a good conversation. Definitely go and check it out on the Flagrant and Funny podcast.
0: That was the latest with Lauren. Now keep it locked. We got seven more joints to count down. And Tommy Davidson will be joining us this Weekends with the Breakfast Club.
9: 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The Los Angeles Rams versus the San Francisco 49ers live on Netflix. 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
15: You know who I can't stand? I can't stand Top Dog. Every time I turn on the radio, I hear him. Now he's on TV. I turned on the TV. I seen a commercial on my TV. He got billboards up everywhere. You can't get away from him. He on the sides of buses. He's everywhere. Now he's sponsoring stuff, you see it coming down the timeline. Can't get away from him, we get it. Then the guy on the radio, I really hate him. His voice is irritating, it drives me crazy. I be driving, I be trying to snatch the radio out the car when he come on. He irritates me. Then my kids, he got my kids in it. My kids walking around talking about they gonna bite me. Then my dog, looking at him funny like, I'm ready to get rid of you too. Get away from me. Please deliver this message to Top Dog. Tell him whatever point you was trying to prove, you proved it. 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Top Dog Law.
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23: 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You heard?
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0: Yep, Charlamagne Tha God here, Weekends at the Breakfast Club. That was the number 7 song, Folded, from Kalani. Now let's get into our conversation with Tommy Davidson right here on Weekends at the Breakfast Club.
1: Oh, when those saints, the margin.
2: That's the wrong song, right? It's Did You Miss Me?
3: Yes.
0: How are you, sir? The Barnell Hill Show has premiered on Paramount Plus, man.
2: 7 years.
0: Wow.
2: Took 7 years. Hi, I'm Tommy.
3: Tommy Cat.
0: Okay. Actually, it took longer than 7. If you're counting the
2: 35.
0: Martin.
2: Yeah. altogether 35. Yeah, yeah. Me, Dave Chappelle, and Martin met at the same time at the same club, and we all went to Hollywood about 35 years ago.
0: Wow.
2: And I got my show, he got his show. I got my movie, he got his movie. That's all we were in for play. You know what I mean? He moved to apartments that I lived in, and my kids call him Uncle Martin. I know his family. You know, so we got really close over those years, like brothers, you know? And finally, we did a project together, executive producing together.
0: I was watching BET this weekend, and they replayed the original Barnell Hill episode from Martin. Was there ever any talks after that episode of making that a spinoff?
2: No. Wow. No. Really? The idea came from Kid. From Kid and Kid and Play.
0: Okay. Mm.
2: All y'all know Kid. Everybody.
4: Yeah. Of course. Yeah. Yeah.
2: And he called me upset about late night TV. He was like, hey, man, we don't got no talent coming on TV at all. You know, with the two Jimmys. He said, why don't you call Martin and ask him to do that Barnell Hill show as a TV show, but it's really a late night talk show.
0: Wow.
2: Wow. And so we got it. It's a sitcom about a television show that is a television show. So at the end, we have, just like in Living Color, we get our performances, you know, October London, Kirk Franklin, killing it.
3: Yeah, I see Dougie Fresh is in it as well.
2: Yeah, Dougie's my MC.
3: Yeah, I think that's dope.
2: Yeah,
3: that's really dope.
2: Yeah, yeah. So we put it together. It's not hitting me yet. It's not hitting me yet.
0: Really?
2: Nah, it's not hitting me yet.
3: What you mean? You don't feel like
2: it's almost like I'm ready to get the work. I'm ready to get to work, but we'll be able to watch it for a whole season before they say, hey, we're going to keep this thing going. You know what I mean? But I guess it's hitting me.
0: What did you put into the Barnell character that made people remember it for 3 decades, you think?
2: His spontaneity, man. Because when me and him lined up, I went into that daggone show, man. And I was like, so he was like, oh, come on, you know you're on my show, right? You know you're on my show. I was like, yeah, I know I'm on your show, man. And, you know, I got a show. He said, yeah. So bring it.
0: So by Martin.
2: So I brought what I brought. And what I brought was, hey, watch out. It's going to be some corners to go around. But the same thing's happening on this show. The same thing's happening on this show, man. We did a scene, and he was crying. He had these boys, right? And I started going down the line, you know, calling them different names and blah, blah, this, that, and the other thing. And he's supposed to be playing this gangster. And he was trying to keep a straight face. And he was like, and literal tears were rolling all down his cheek. It was like a mix of joy and it was hard to describe.
3: Yeah.
2: You know what I mean? Just us being there.
3: Yeah.
2: Because we went through all the ups and downs, man. There was a comedy club called the Comedy Act Theater. And that's where everybody went. That was Robin Harris's joint, right? So everybody was there. It was the hottest in L.A. You know, it was so far back that the Raiders were winning Super Bowls. We were out in the parking lot crying because the owner wouldn't put us on stage the night that Spike Lee came to cast Do the Right Thing. And that was our shot. He got the movie.
3: Yeah.
2: He definitely got that movie, and that was his start. And then I got my movie, Strictly Business, which, speaking of Puff, I'll just put that out there. But, yeah, for the algorithm.
0: What Puff had to do with Strictly Business?
2: Puff was my assistant.
0: Was he for real?
3: The movie.
2: Yeah. He was Andre's protege, right?
3: Yeah.
2: So he was to take me around all the clubs and show me all the acts. And I was like, this dude is smart as hell. Like, he went around and he showed me Black Sheep. He's like, they're going to blow up. He went and said, this is Leaders of the New School. People are thinking it's going to be C. Brown. People are thinking it's going to be C. Brown. I think it's going to be Busta. Like, he would give me this whole analysis. But what he told me was, one day was, he said, you're going to have to cut your peak.
0: Oh, yeah.
2: You know, and I was like, I ain't cutting my peak, man. This is my signature. He said, if you don't cut that, it's going to look big on the screen. I was like, get out of here. And then I was at the premiere like,
0: he was right.
2: My head is like a shark fan.
0: Yeah,
2: he was right.
0: Hello, Cool J.
2: You know, yeah, he was right. Brilliant. Me, him, and a guy named Craig Boogie and Heavy.
3: Why he get fired?
2: Who?
3: Then did he get fired from that job?
2: Yeah, because he punched one of the one of the Teamsters. Mm. It wasn't really even a punch. It was just kind of like a nick. Like,
3: oh, I thought you was about to say because it was like, because nick. It was your peak.
2: No, the guy, you know, New York. There's some Teamster was like, you can't put your car there. Mm-hmm. And he's like, hey man, I'm just dropping this guy off. Look, I'm his assistant. I'm putting his bags in the trailer. Mm-hmm. Get it out of here. Get it out of here. And he leaned in a little bit too close, and Pumps said, "Bah." And you know what happened? What happened to the tough guy? You know, call the police. You know what I mean? He got taken away and the whole nine yards.
4: He got locked up for that too.
2: Yeah, yeah, yeah. Wow. Got taken away. I went and got him.
4: You had to bail him out.
2: Four in the morning down at 21st and the precinct right down there. He called me, man. Russ wouldn't get him. Mm. Andre wouldn't come down there.
4: Nobody would get him.
2: Nobody was coming down.
4: They were partying. They were, but you were the only
2: one. Whatever.
3: Probably regular behavior to them.
2: Yeah, yeah. You know what I mean?
4: Did it again.
2: Yeah, so I said, I'll come down there, not knowing if I was even going to be able to get him out of there. I just.
0: And it was harder to get in touch with people back then.
2: Yeah, yeah, for sure. For sure, man.
0: Cell phones and all that stuff.
2: Yeah, but when I went down there, they were cool. Yeah. In Living Color was at its hottest.
3: Okay. There was I was going to say, there was an Instagram live. Remember, Fat Joe was on all the lives during the pandemic, and he had somebody on his show from Juice, and they were talking about how Diddy was trying to be Bishop in Juice, but he didn't get it. They wouldn't let him come on a set to try it because of the incident that happened on that set. They was they didn't want the set to be like crazy.
2: Maybe so. I mean, it was jumping in, you know. And when I was going around to the clubs, the Red Parrot, Octagon, the Building, you know, those were the spots. And I was in New York at that time when everything was. So when Puff came out with by the time Bad Boy Remix came out, and I saw that video, I was like, he's gonna blow.
0: Mm-hmm. Which remix was that? You said
2: Flavor in Your Ear remix. Mm-hmm. When I saw that video, I was like, he gone.
4: LL and all of
3: that. Oh, yeah.
2: I was like, he gone. Mm. You know, niggas mad if you, more boots and ashtrays.
0: That's true. More butt.
4: Fair one.
2: Yeah. Keep asking. Ran some notes. Damn handsome, but damn it, bell, the roses shaking in the mood.
4: He loves that LL line.
0: Take them rhymes back to the factory. I see.
4: Yeah. Okay, all right. We know. So in the show,
2: and LL, yeah. Tisha's boom, skeevy, do this. Me coos love me good.
4: Damn. Charlamagne swears LL was talking about trans back then. We go, he
2: I don't know.
0: LL, I ain't never said no like that. I don't know where envy get that from.
3: Right in your mouth.
0: I ain't never said no that.
2: Is this me over here greasy?
0: LL?
3: No.
0: I don't know what the hell envy talking about.
3: Long.
2: Yeah.
0: Jesus Christ.
2: Yeah.
4: And you know, LL would really put hands on him.
0: Right. No, LL gonna see you.
4: No,
0: I ain't say no like that.
5: What up, y'all? It's your girl, Jess Hilarious, right here on Weekends with The Breakfast Club. That was the first part of our conversation. Now, don't go anywhere. 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
2: 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Number 5.
3: J-Y, turn me up. Miami.
4: Yeah,
3: that's fine.
4: Miami.
3: That's fine, my scammer and my kid money.

0: That was the number 5 joint, Spin That, Young Miami. Now let's get into the second part of our interview with Tommy Davidson. I'm DJ Envy, and it's Weekends with the Breakfast Club.
1: You've had so much success, but then there was like your contemporaries, a lot of them have become even bigger household names, right? But have you ever had to wrestle with wondering why somebody else's career went one direction and yours went another, but now, right now you got your own show in 2026? Mm-hmm. Mm-hmm.
2: I did when it was happening, because I didn't understand what I know now. I something happened to me along the line where I realized, hey man, why don't you stop complaining? Why don't you stop complaining about who got this and who got that and who got that? Why don't you find out what they did? Why don't you find out what they did to do that? Why don't you start to look at what choices they're making? You know what I mean? Why don't you start trying to work harder on what you're doing? But at the same time, you know, do the math. Do the math about what you see. Mm-hmm. You know what I mean? If it's a certain agency, if it's a certain this or that, or they did this with an article or whatever, then there's nothing wrong with watching the path and following it. But for me, you know, I want my path to be my path.
3: Right.
2: You know, I don't want to have to, you know, I can do this. You know what I mean? But you can learn from the people closest to you.
1: But at 60 plus, getting your own TV show,
2: man,
1: built around a character you created in your 20s, 30s, that has to hit differently. Like, does it feel like a comeback or like confirmation that you never went nowhere?
2: It's confirmation and it's a comeback too, because I get to be in front of the thing that people know me for.
3: Mm-hmm.
2: You know, if I played quarterback, right, and then I, you know, had to sit down for another person for a couple of seasons or whatever, then, hey, I'm always a quarterback, right? I've seen quarterbacks go through going in first round draft choice, being the hot guy, got all the money, this, that, and the other thing, and then slow down. And the years went by and they didn't get those things. And then finally, the opportunity came. But the opportunity didn't come like in one day. The opportunity came by them saying, you know what, I'm gonna hang in there. I don't have to start, but you know, I'm working, I got my kids, he's good to me. I've seen greater miracles, but I'll take this one. Ooh. I will take this one.
0: What got you back on your square? Because, you know, you talk about your trials and tribulations. What got you back to staying focused and saying, I can do this? Because most people would have folded, right? But some of the stuff that you've been with. So what got you in that mind frame to be like, I can do it?
2: I always thought that I could, you know, but while things started happening without me, I started doubting it. Not doubting what I could do, but doubting if it would happen. You know, that's one of the things that has changed about my thinking, is that who cares when it's going to happen? Just keep working on it. Just keep working on it, man. And it'll meet you halfway. You know, if you ain't prepared when it happened, it's not going to happen anyway.
1: That's right.
0: Did you ever do anything that would hurt you from coming back? Like, you talk about Diddy, and she just mentioned that, you know, Diddy might have or might have not punched the guy in the face, which hurt him for trying out for Bishop. Have you ever went so far where you couldn't come back or had to repair those relationships?
2: With myself, you know, going through my downward spiral with Substance and going through my downward spiral just as a man, trying to be a man in this thing, you know, not able to be the best that I could be in relationships too. You know, and now that my children are older, you know, and now that I see you can lose it. You know, you can lose it. You might not think so, but it also can come back. But there's one ingredient that I never really paid much attention to, is the thing that brings the sun up every day. And I had more respect for that, not because I have respect for it, because trial by ass whipping, I learned it. Trial by my own whipping.
1: You weren't a spiritual person prior to that?
2: Not like I am now.
1: Okay.
2: Not like I don't have to think about believing.
1: Well, all praise is due to God. You know what I mean? Name. Don't say that thing before that. Puts the sun up. God.
2: Yeah. There you go. There you go.
1: That's right.
2: Yeah. There's no doubt. There's no doubt in my mind. And it was from things being put right in front of me. Like when my mother passed away, you know, my mother wouldn't let me come see her. She knew I was the most sensitive ever. So she didn't let me come see her. And my sister was like, she's serious. She don't want you to come and see her like this. And I was like, man, I had to stay at home and all that, right? Well, she started out as an atheist, right? She never talked God in my house, none of that, none of that, right? Didn't want to, but she was carrying on that way. Like, she'd give, you know, kids food, and if somebody, you always know somebody got killed in my neighborhood because they crying in our living room at 4 a.m. She's always helping people, so I couldn't understand that. I couldn't understand it, but then she used to like me to sing to her. So I called her, and my sister said, if you want to talk to her again, you better call her. I said, cool. And I, you know, she said, sing for me. And I sang. And then she said, I'm not afraid anymore because there is a God. Now, what's the chances of her finding me in the trash, carrying me the whole time, a black child with a white family in D.C., and then finding God in the process?
1: Wow.
2: So when I see people having a debate about it, you know, I don't debate anymore because I know where I've been on more than one occasion with a gun in my face or whatever it was, where it could have been gone.
1: Okay, God.
0: That's right.
1: What song did she like for you to sing to her?
2: I sang.
3: Definitely not Boing Boing. Huh, Natsu was my boy.
4: I think you're doing
1: Sammy Davis.
4: Emotional feeling, and here you come.
2: He still gets ching ching when he does it. You see what I'm saying? Yeah. It works for him.
5: Okay. So I ain't doubting him.
2: I'm never doubting him. when I heard that, I was like, he's three less than Mahomes. Mm-hmm. You know what I mean? Mm-hmm. But when you stay true to yourself, though. You know, I could do like LL, Don't Call It a Comeback. I've been here for years, but I know what he was saying. But if you're not seen, then who knows?
1: Mm-hmm. But you've That's always the hard... been seen. You know, like there's got to, there's something beautiful about this idea sitting dormant for all this time. And then suddenly this is your next chapter. Like what has this taught you about timing? This experience in particular.
2: That when God feels you're ready, then it's going to happen. Mm-hmm. It's going to happen. Mm-hmm. You know, you can have all the doubt in the world. You know, and have like just the storm brewing and just know that there's always a light at the end of that tunnel. Mm-hmm. I remember watching three things I remember because I listened to hear him in people.
3: Yeah.
2: After things happen. So when the linebacker Lewis from the Ravens,
1: Ray Lewis. Mm-hmm.
2: With that stabbing situation, he was going to go to jail and blah, blah, blah, blah. He ended up getting the MVP in the Super Bowl. And winning the Super Bowl, and I would listen to his interview, and he said, "I knew God wouldn't put me that kind of trial unless there was a triumph after that." Then Plexico actually caught the last touchdown in the Super Bowl.
1: Yeah.
2: So they asked him, "Hey man, you shot yourself in the leg, you got thrown out of the league, you had to go to jail, you end up coming back two seasons, and then you end up catching the winning touchdown in the Super Bowl. What do you attest that to?" And he said, "Well, when I got up this morning, I said, God, if you get me to the field, I'll be happy with just that."
3: Mm-hmm. So playing Vernell for you this time.
1: Hold on, he got one more.
2: I don't remember it.
1: Dang.
2: Yeah, I don't remember it.
1: It's okay. Yep, Charlamagne the God here. Weekends at the Breakfast Club. That was our conversation with Tommy Davidson. Make sure you check out the Von L. Hill Show on Paramount Plus this Labor Day weekend. And we got the top four songs in the country coming, plus one to watch, right, Envy?
0: Yep, and the one we're watching is courtesy of Memphis's own. We'll get to it next. It's Weekends with the Breakfast Club.
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2: 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It's Face Down. 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
2: 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The Los Angeles Rams versus the San Francisco 49ers live on Netflix. 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
3: 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Now he's sponsoring stuff. 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Can't get away from him. 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
7: What up, y'all? 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
8: Okay.

0: That was obvious from Chris Brown. Now we got to salute Fat Joe for joining us.
1: Salute to Fat Joe. He got his new album out now.
2: It's called Organized Rhyme. Just don't know the name of it. But that's what we're a team for.
1: I got the shoes, though.
2: Yes, you got the shoes. The TS Air Force Ones, red and white.
1: Period.
2: Very clean.
0: That's right. And also Tommy Davidson for joining us.
2: Yes, make sure you go check out the Von L. Hill show on Paramount Plus. Jess was supposed to be on there, but they cut her.
1: Stop saying that.
2: She brought it up in the interview. She brought it up in the conversation.
1: I didn't bring it up. Envy brought it up. I wasn't even going to bring it up.
2: But like Tommy said, you're resilient.
1: Okay? What?
2: And because of your resilience, Tommy's comedy was able to wake somebody up from a coma. I don't know what that had to do with you not being on the show, but that was his answer.
1: Oh, okay. Well, right. Congratulations to Mr. Varnell Hill himself, Tommy Davidson. I already watched the whole season. It's pretty funny. Check it out on Paramount Plus.
0: All right, we'll see you guys next week. I'm DJ Envy.
1: It's your girl, Jess Hilarious.
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3: 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I seen a commercial on my TV. 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You can't get away from him. He on the sides of buses. He's everywhere. Now he's sponsoring stuff. You seen it coming down the timeline. Can't get away from him. We get it. Then the guy on the radio, I really hate him. His voice is irritating. It drives me crazy. I be driving. I be trying to snatch the radio out the car when he come on. He irritates me. Then my kids. He got my kids in it. My kids walking around talking about they gonna bite me. Then my dog looking at him funny like, I'm ready to get rid of you too. Get away from me. Please deliver this message to Top Dog. Tell him whatever point you was trying to prove, you proved it. 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Top Dog Law.
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5: God bless you, my brothers and my sisters. This is Bishop Ben Stevens of the Trinity Temple Church of God in Christ. I've noticed in life that staying focused is really a discipline. Oftentimes we get sidetracked to the left and to the right. Things are coming at us from all angles. But Proverbs 4:27 says, do not get sidetracked, but keep your feet from following evil. I want to encourage you today, don't look to the left, don't look to the right. No matter what's coming in your direction, keep your eyes on your goals. Keep your eyes on God and watch great things emit from your life. I love you to life, my friends. Until we meet again, keep going higher.
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1: No more silence. I need you to get this. I am not a snitch. I am a witness.
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1: 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I need you to get this. I am not a snitch. I am a witness.
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10: 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I repeat, that is...

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Tell me who you're loyal to. 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
9: You must really need this gas card.
8: I do. Everybody needs a gas card. It's crazy out here right now.
9: You are a tip caller, and we're going to try to get you hooked up with that $150 gas card with Attorney Mike D's Throwback Jam. Can you tell me the song and the title?
8: In the, like B-A, not the, like he said, in the club, 50 cents.
9: I know you was paying attention. You said it just like my man Attorney Mike D said it. You're a winner! You're getting hooked up with that $150 gas card with Attorney Mike D and DM Injury Law.
8: Thank you.
9: Where are you rolling to?
8: I'm going to use that gas and, like, I'm just going to hold on to it because with all this craziness that they're saying, gas is going to be hard to come by, and so I'm going to use that back and forth to work.
9: There we go. I hope it don't go back up. Don't do that to me. Lord, please don't do that to me.
8: No, it's crazy out here right now, though.
9: And you're a winner, though. You most needed it. Congratulations, Keisha, from what station? Number one for hip-hop, R&B, and throwback.
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3: God bless you, my friends. This is Bishop Ben Stevens of the Trinity Temple Church of God in Christ. Have you ever been delayed? Have you ever had a setback? Have you ever come to a place in life that you said, oh no, not again? I want you to be reminded of Romans 8 and 28 that says, for we know that all things are working together for the good to them that love God and to them that are called according to his purpose. Know that delay is not denial. If you hang on in there, things will turn around and everything that's identified for your life, it shall come to pass. I want you to keep your head up and be encouraged. Until we meet again, my friends, hang on in there.
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11: You must really need this gas card.
10: I do. Everybody needs a gas card. It's crazy out here right now.
11: You are a tip caller, and we're going to try to get you hooked up with that $150 gas card with Attorney Mike D's throwback jam. Can you tell me the song and the title?
10: In the, like D-A, not the, like he said, in the club, 50 cents.
11: I know you was paying attention. You said it just like my man Attorney Mike D said it. You are a winner. Woo! You're getting hooked up with that $150 gas card with Attorney Mike
10: Thank
11: D and DM Entry Law.
10: Thank you.
11: Where are you rolling to?
10: I'm going to use that gas and like I'm just going to hold on to it because with all this craziness that they're saying, gas is going to be hard to come by, and so I'm going to use that back and forth to work.
11: There we go. There we go. I hope it don't go back up. Don't do that to me. Lord, please don't do that to me.
10: No, it's crazy out here right now, though.
11: And you're a winner, though. You most needed it. Congratulations, Keisha, from what station? 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

0: 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You're rolling with Hustle and Shine in the morning on KPRS Kansas City HD1. 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

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LL Cool J and Boyz II Men, a little throwback there for you with Hey Lover, What Is Good Kansas City? Your man Beat Up the Voice, a.k.a. Barry White, in with you on a Monday morning. Yeah, it's a holiday, Labor Day. 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Try to tell y'all about Piaget and the Piaget experience. Woo! Tore it down. Hot 103 Jams, DM Injury Law, bringing the heat every Monday at 3:52 with Attorney Mike D's Throwback Jam. Identify the artist and title of the song. Make sure you're caller number 10. It's your chance to win a $150 gas card fueled by DM Injury Law. Mike's got this in the Hot 103 Jams. I got your opportunity to walk away some Kansas Lottery, Kansas City Chiefs scratch tickets. Plus, I got a couple VIP passes to that Kansas City Chiefs watch party that we having next Monday night, all right? So all you need to do is stay tapped in with your man Barry White all day, all right? We got you. On the way, we got a little motivation from Kelly Rowland, Roddy Ricch on deck, Gunna, and 50 Cent all on the way, so don't go anywhere. It's your man Barry White all day and all night. Kansas City's number one for hip-hop, R&B, and throwbacks. It's Hot 103 Jams. Don't forget to slam the Z. Let's go. Hot.

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20: All right, taking a look at our forecast, we're still under that extreme heat warning until tomorrow night. Mostly sunny today with a high near 95, that heat index reaching 100. Tonight, partly cloudy, low around 76. Currently, fair skies, 75 degrees at the Grandview Triangle. 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

0: 103 Jams, Kansas City's number one for hip-hop, R&B, and throwbacks. Beyonce with that morning dew. Time now is 9:41. You may have beat up the voice, a.k.a. Barry White, holding it down for you on this Labor Day holiday, live, local, and definitely lit. It's going to be hot outside. Hot 103 Jams, St. James Church, KC, teaming up for the second annual Loads of Love Laundry Product Drive. 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
1: 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With Luther, it's your man Beat Up the Voice, a.k.a. Barry White, in with you on this holiday, Labor Day, time now 10:13. Yeah, everybody recovering from White Linen Party and all the other things and festivities going on over the weekend. Hopefully somebody got the grill fired up right about now, especially if you're trying to do some afternoon festivities. That bad boy should have been lit about 6, 7 this morning. 103 Jams invite you to the 2026 Dave Coleman Memorial Take Kids Fishing Day. Saturday, September 12th, Penn Valley Park, 27th and Broadway at 9 a.m. to 1 p.m. The first 300 kids who register, they're going to receive a free rod and reel, sponsored by Greater Kansas City Building and Construction Trades Council. 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That gives a rundown of where we will be out in the streets and just the different things going on in our community. Still waiting for my winner last hour to hit me back for those Kansas Lottery, Kansas City Chiefs scratch tickets. Plus, got your opportunity to kick it with us for the VIP private Kansas City Chiefs watch party going down next Monday. Stay tapped in. That keyword's coming soon. Got Groove Theory on deck. Kehlani, Cardi B, Usher, and much, much more. It's your man Barry White in with you all day and all night on this Labor Day. 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
1: All right, taking a look at our forecast. We're still under that extreme heat warning until tomorrow evening. Mostly sunny today with a high near 95. Those heat indexes reaching 100 degrees. Tonight, partly cloudy. Low around 76. You're currently 78 degrees. Sunny skies. Independence Avenue in Van Brunt. 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

0: here in Kansas City, Missouri side, with the maps being flipped again. Still a lot to go down. So, you know, make sure that you are prepared to get out and vote and make your voice heard. All right. Right now, I got two tickets, two VIP passes to our private VIP watch party as the Chiefs take on the Denver Donkeys on Monday Night Football. 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How can I win those tickets? Glad you asked. All you need to be is texter number 15, 816-904-103. Texter number 15, hit me with that keyword, Chiefs. 816-904-103 to the attorney, Roger White. I got you text line where you can turn your rec into a check online at igotyou.net. 15 texter with the keyword Chiefs. Music on the way from Young Miami. Got some Juvenile we throw them back with. Outkast, Baby. We got some Aaliyah as well. So let's get into it. All right. It's a Labor Day special with your man, Barry White. In with you all day and all night, Kansas City's number one. For hip-hop, R&B, and throwbacks, Top 103 Jams. 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

0: Hot 103 Jams, Kansas City's number one for hip-hop, R&B, and throwbacks. Hitting you with that throwback right there from baby girl Aaliyah. Are you that somebody? It's your man, B-Dub the Voice, a.k.a. Barry White, in with you on this Labor Day holiday. Time now is 11:13. Yes, the weather may not feel like it, but it is high school football time. And Hot 103 Jams presents the high school game of the week. Last week, we had over 44,000 votes. 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Caring about the community, we are Hot 103 Jam. Shout out to my girl Sheila in Leavenworth. She was the 15th texter on the Attorney Roger White I Got You text line. Guess what? She's going to be joining us for that private VIP watch party as the Chiefs take on the Donkeys. Monday Night Football coming up. I got another pair of tickets to give away before I get out of here this afternoon. And I got some more Kansas Lottery Chiefs scratch tickets to give away this hour. So make sure you stay tapped in and ride with your man all day and all night. You never know when I'm going to give that keyword, all right? Music on the way from Kendrick Lamar. I got Baby Chief Do It. Got SZA on deck. Beyonce as well. Much, much more. It's your man Barry White in with you all day and all night. Kansas City's number one for hip-hop, R&B, and throwbacks. Top 103 Jams. Don't forget to slam the Z.
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3: All right, we're currently under that extreme heat warning until tomorrow evening at 8 p.m. Mostly sunny today with a high near 95, heat index reaching 101. Partly cloudy tonight with a low around 76. It's starting to heat up. 81 degrees, feels like 85 at the Shops at Blue Parkway. 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

0: Hot 103 Jams, Kansas City's number one for hip-hop, R&B, and throwbacks. Lil Drizzy Drake right there with Shebang. It is your man, Beat Up The Voice, a.k.a. Barry White, in with you on this Labor Day. Hopefully you got that grill fired up, enjoying your afternoon. Let me set the soundtrack for your Labor Day holiday. Time now is 11:40. Congratulations to this week's text line winner, my girl Trina D from the 816. She won a $100 Amazon gift card, courtesy of the law offices of Roger Guay. Got music on the way from Sierra featuring Future. Got some Chris Brown on deck as well. Roddy Ricch, Lil Baby, T-Pain, much, much more. Plus, right now, I told y'all, I got more hookups for you. I done kicked in the prize closet on a Labor Day holiday. Ain't nobody here but me. Who gonna stop me, right? Who gonna stop me? I got $30 of Kansas City Chiefs scratch tickets right now, giving you a chance to win up to $75,000 instantly. Plus, you're automatically qualified for the Kansas Lottery $150 Friday, where each week one listener will receive $150 in Kansas Lottery tickets, fueled by the Kansas Lottery. And of course, Hot 103 Jams. 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The attorney, Roger Quiet, I got you text line, where he can turn your wreck into a check online at igotyou.net. 10 texter, I'm waiting for you. The keyword is WIN. Stay riding with your man all day and all night. It's your man Barry White right here on Kansas City's number one for hip-hop, R&B, and throwbacks on this Labor Day. 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

0: 103 Jams, Kansas City's number one for hip-hop, R&B, and throwbacks, Lil Durk and J. Cole with All My Life. Jermaine beat up the voice, a.k.a. Barry White, in with you on this Labor Day holiday. Shout out to my girl, Arika, in Overland Park. She was a 10 texture last hour, and guess what? She got hooked up with those $30 of Kansas City Chiefs scratch tickets from the Kansas Lottery. I got $30 more worth to give away this hour, so make sure you stay tapped in for that keyword, all right? Clean clothes can make a difference in how a student walks into a school, and I see it each and every day at the school that I work at. That's why High 103 Jams and St. James Church, Kansas City are partnering for the second annual Loads of Love Laundry Product Drive. 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We throwing it back to the crossroads with Bone Thugs, who was just here in town a couple days ago. Kehlani, Neo, and much, much more. It's your man Barry White all day and all night. Kansas City's number one for hip-hop, R&B, and throwbacks. 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
1: All right, taking a look at that forecast, we're still under that extreme heat warning until tomorrow evening. Mostly sunny today with a high near 95. Heat index reaching 101. Tonight, mostly clear, low around 77. 84 degrees, sunny skies, feels like 90 degrees at the Grandview Triangle. Back to the music. Let's go.
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2: 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It was a beautiful day. It's going to be a beautiful night. Break out the champagne. Everybody get a glass. 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

0: 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It's just that easy with your man B-Dub. That's it. All you gotta do, be the 10 texter right now. Keyword is win, W-I-N. 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
2: Yeah. 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

0: 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Glorilla and Megan Thee Stallion with Wanna Be. You may have beat up the voice, a.k.a. Barry White. Holding it down on this Labor Day afternoon. Time now is 1:14. 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
7: All right, taking a look at our forecast. We're still under that extreme heat warning until tomorrow evening. Sunny with a high near 95. Heat index could reach 101. Mostly clear tonight. Low around 77. It is beautiful outside right now. 88 degrees. Feels like 94 out at Kauffman Stadium. 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

0: Hot 103 Jams, Kansas City's number one for hip-hop, R&B, and throwbacks. Just sitting here thinking about that song. That was my yeah, I messed up, I'm going to do better song. Let's make up. LL Cool J and Love You Better. It's your man, Beat Up The Voice, a.k.a. Barry White, in with you on this Labor Day holiday. Time now is 1:40. 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Need to shout out my man Charles in Grandview. He was a 15th texter. He hit me with that keyword, and guess what? He's going to be kicking with us at the private Chiefs VIP watch party as the Chiefs beat down the Donkeys next Monday night on Monday Night Football. All right, that's going to do it for me. My time is up. I appreciate you getting up with me after the white linen party. Everybody recovering, rolling this morning, just, you know, knocking the dust off, the rust off, everything else. All my winners, I truly appreciate you. Thank you for listening. Lady T got you the rest of the way. All right, and like I say each and every night, I'll be back on the Night Jam tomorrow night. But like I say each and every night, make a difference, be a blessing, and change the world. Kansas City, I love you, and I appreciate you. Do something good for somebody today, all right? Buy somebody a water, a Gatorade, a coffee, something. Check on your peoples. It's hot out there. There's still people without power. So make sure you checked on your loved ones, all right? Put the guns down. Stop the violence. One love, Kansas City. It's your man, Barry White, all night. Kansas City's number one for hip-hop, R&B, and throwbacks. Top 103 Jams. Don't forget to slam the Z.
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2: Yeah, ladies, I know you're tired of the same old thing. Things have become so mundane. 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It's so cold, but I'm here to tell you, I got a strategy. 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Come on.

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1: Lady TN for Julie Jones. Now, speaking of too hot here, going to Kansas City Metro is experiencing another dangerously hot Labor Day with afternoon temperatures in the 90s and heat index approaching up to 105 in Fahrenheit. Overnight storms brought scattered wind damage and isolated power outages, but most of the area is expected to dry today before another round of heat tomorrow. A major local issue is the upcoming 2026 property tax sale in KCK. Community organizations are working to help homeowners avoid losing their homes because of delinquent taxes. Kansas City, Missouri suspended trash and recycling collection today for Labor Day. Collection resumes tomorrow on a one-day delay schedule for the rest of the week. The Kansas City Royals open a home series against the Arizona Diamondbacks today after defeating Toronto on yesterday. And the Kansas City Chiefs are just 1 week away from their season opener, with final roster discussions and preseason storylines dominating local sports coverage. I'm Lady T in for Julie Jones. And that was your workday wrap-up. Hot 103 Jams.
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7: Today's high is 94 degrees. Right now is 91 in Kansas City.
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Big Master P vibe, no limit. 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

0: put me in a place on the map, cause I'm him. 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No cap, God am a witness. 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Big Master P vibe, no limit. Ballin' hard on another hemisphere. Somebody tell them people Mr. Hem is here.
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0: Mr. Hem is here.
1: Whoa, whoa, whoa, whoa, whoa, whoa.
0: Mr. Hem.
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0: 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SWV, I'm Lady T. Thank you so much. 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
1: Tonight's low is 77 degrees. Right now it's 92 in KCK.
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0: 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A funny story about Maze. After leaving the rap scene back in 1999 to become a minister, Maze started preaching at churches around the country. Fans would sometimes still show up expecting a concert instead of a sermon. He has also recalled a time or two that people would bring CDs for him to sign and yell requests like "Feel So Good" while he's literally standing behind the pulpit preparing to preach. Instead of performing, he smiled and continued the sermon. The contrast between the flashy bad boy superstar and the pastor caught a lot of people off guard, but he's been handling very well. And of course, he is now doing a podcast, It Is What It Is with Cameron. More music all up ahead, and of course, Hot 103 Jams. 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Listen for Attorney Mike D's throwback jam coming up at 3:52. Pay attention to the artist and song title, because right after the jam, you'll have a chance to be caller number 10 and win a $150 gas card courtesy of DM Injury Law. Mike's got this. And of course, Hot 103 Jams.
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15: 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Love that song. That was my first year playing football at University of San Diego, and it boomed throughout the locker room all season. I've got this.
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0: 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Now, be the 10th caller at 816-540-1033. That's 816-540-1033. And correctly identify the artist and title of Attorney Mike D's Throwback Jam. And you'll win a $150 gas card.
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0: 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Making a Trini Mike D throwback jam winner.
1: And the winner
0: goes to... Just like this.
2: I want to three jams. Hi, who's this?
3: Tamika,
2: you my caller number 10. Congratulations.
3: Yay.
2: Oh, my goodness. What type of vehicle do you drive?
3: I have a sedan.
2: With the gas prices being so high.
3: Oh, yeah. I'm on my way to the gas station now, actually. But definitely no.
2: Question. How much does it take to fill up your tank?
3: Right now, about 45 to 55, depending on where I go.
2: Okay. And what did it used to be?
3: About 25, 35.
2: Wow, that doubled.
3: Yeah.
2: Here's another thing you got to do. You almost there to winning yourself a $150 gas card. But first, you got to correctly identify the artist and title of Mike D's throwback jam.
3: It was Little Troy Wanna Be a Baller.
2: Hey, you are so right. Little Troy Wanna Be a Baller. And we want to give you a $150 gas card for identifying Attorney Mike D's throwback jam. Congratulations.
3: Thank you so much.
2: You are welcome. This is courtesy of DM Injury Law. Mike's got this. And of course, for another chance to win a $150 gas card, visit the DM Law Instagram page, DM Injury Law, and comment throwback jams on their pinned post. Fueled by DM Injury Law, Mike's got this, and Kansas City's number one for hip-hop, R&B, and throwbacks.
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2: Tonight's low is 77 degrees. Right now it's 93 in Olathe.
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Hot 103 Jams, Kansas City's number one for hip-hop, R&B, and throwbacks with Lunas. I got five on it, which, you know, that biggest hit almost didn't happen. The originally intended as a fun song about everyone pitching in money, but the catchy hook turned into an international hit. And so international that instead of quoting the lyrics, fans would come up to Yuck Mouth, and they would literally hope that he'll hand them $5. Oh my goodness. And he said that he accidentally, that song accidentally turned him into everyone's unofficial ATM. Even years later, strangers would still greet him with, "Hey, you got five on it?" expecting a laugh or maybe a $5 bill. Who knows? How about if you can spend five on some laundry detergent? Clean clothes can make a difference in how a student walks into school. No lie.

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7: Tonight's low is 77 degrees. Right now it's 92 in Liberty.
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0: 103 Jams, Kansas City's number one for hip-hop, R&B, and throwback. Young Miami with Spin That. I'm Lady T. You spend a lot of time in school to learn one thing, only to find out that the UN General Assembly passed the Correct the Map Resolution 164-1 with the United States. Come on, America, casting the only no vote in six countries abstaining. Now, the resolution encourages the use of equal Earth map projection, which more accurately shows the true size of continents by enlarging Africa and shrinking the exaggerated appearance of North America, that includes with the United States, and Europe found on the Mercator map. The U.S. cast the only vote against the resolution, arguing that it distracts from more pressing global issues of all the reasons they can give, while supporters said it corrects centuries of geographic distortion and promotes fair representation. The truth has got to be told, USA, okay? The initiative comes as France is seeking to improve relations with Africa, particularly in former colonies with which it has prickly ties. So the more you learn, the more you grow, right? Hot 103 Jams presents the High School Game of the Week. 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

0: Hot 103 Jams, Kansas City's number one for hip-hop, R&B, and throwbacks with Kendrick Lamar. Squabble up. I'm Lady T. Texter 10 wins two VIP passes to our private VIP watch party as the Kansas City Chiefs take on the Denver. 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Texter 10, who texts the word Chiefs, C-H-I-E-F-S, to 816-900-4103. 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
17: Tonight's low is 77 degrees. 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

secrets I know got you stressed. 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Yeah. 40 was a shebang. All of my ops, they des. 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